Hello, everybody. This is Hank Hill. When I'm not selling propane or propane accessories, I listen to the K-Pup 100.5 FM. Bobby, if you weren't my son, I'd hug you.

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1: From Feature Story News in Washington, I'm Nick Harper with the Week in Review. This week was again dominated by the US-Iran conflict and talk of a possible deal. Earlier in the week, the US and Iran exchanged two nights of strikes. And at one point, US President Donald Trump promised to hit the country very hard before taking over Karg Island, the home of Iran's strategic oil facilities off the coast of the country. Ever since Mitch McCann sent this report.
2: Hours after the U.S. completed a second round of strikes against Iranian military targets near the Strait of Hormuz, President Trump suggested that the attacks may only be getting started. He wrote on his Truth Social platform on Thursday, "The United States will be hitting Iran very hard tonight." He added that at some point in the not-too-distant future, the United States would take Karg Island and other oil infrastructure sites. Karg Island is a small coral island off the coast of Iran that handles the majority of the country's crude oil exports. Mr. Trump is frustrated at not being able to reach an agreement with Iran, despite suggesting multiple times that a deal was very close to being signed.
1: Meanwhile, the continued flare-up in hostilities worried U.S. lawmakers and was at odds with the White House's message, as Washington correspondent Simon Marks reports.
3: He sent that message over the last few hours via, according to an interview he gave to Fox News, 49 separate Tomahawk missile strikes. That's a very, very significant piece of military action to be taking when you're simultaneously saying to Congress the war's over and hostilities haven't really occurred since April the 7th when the ceasefire initially came into force.
1: Meanwhile, three Indian sailors were killed this week in a U.S. military strike in the Gulf of Oman. Their families are demanding an investigation. The oil tanker on which they were travelling was hit for allegedly not following the US's military orders. FSN's Ishan Garg sent this report from New Delhi.
4: Father of an Indian sailor who was on the MT Sotobelo says he wants the government to investigate the circumstances that led to the death of three Indian crew members. U.S. Central Command confirmed on Wednesday that it carried out precision strikes on the vessel's engine room after the ship allegedly failed to follow U.S. military's orders, while Washington's blockade of the Strait of Hormuz continues. The Indian government says it has lodged a strong protest with the U.S. and called for an end to hostilities in the Gulf region.
1: Elon Musk this week became the world's first trillionaire after his company SpaceX went public on the Nasdaq exchange in New York City on Friday. The share price skyrocketed on the first day of trading. However, questions remain about whether the company is overvalued, especially amid warnings from SpaceX itself that it may never be profitable. For now, Musk remains a trillionaire on paper, as his worth is largely determined by the share price of SpaceX and Tesla. From Bureaus Worldwide, this is FSN. This week, the FIFA World Cup kicked off with the opening match in Mexico City. It's the largest ever football tournament, with a record 48 teams taking part across three host nations, Mexico, Canada and the United States. Security was tight ahead of the opening game amid problems over entry visas and thousands of unsold tickets due to high prices. FSN's Tony Waterman was in Mexico City with the fans.
5: Those ticket prices ranging, most of them from hundreds of dollars into the thousands of dollars per ticket, really puts this World Cup out of reach for the average soccer fan. I was talking to a couple just yesterday who said they spent $7,000 on two tickets to today's opening match between Mexico and South Africa. And those are tickets that are in the nosebleed section of this stadium here in Mexico City. So that is very expensive for a lot of people. But as you mentioned, the FIFA president really defending this ticketing strategy, saying that it's a reflection of the demand for the World Cup.
1: This week, renowned British artist David Hockney passed away at the age of 88. He was best known for his paintings of swimming pools, including one titled Portrait of Two Figures. It sold for over $90 million and held the world record price for a living artist. FSN's Laura Bentley sent this report from London.
6: Hockney's work has been long admired throughout the 20th and 21st centuries since he made his name in the art world in the 1960s. A statement from Hockney's representatives said he passed away peacefully at home on the 11th of June, just 1 month before his 89th birthday. The director of London's Tate Britain Art Gallery described Hockney as an immensely important figure and an endlessly inventive artist with a unique vision of the world.
1: And that's the Week in Review. That's feature story news. Nick Harper reporting.

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2: You know, we're living in troubled and uncertain times.
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2: But we can't let the darkness win.
3: It's time to wake up.
2: Yes, because I can see the light of a clear blue morning. Can you? It's been a long, dark night.

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In a world that's so divided, we shall overcome. We can be the healing.

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And when I originally played it 27 years ago, I didn't think much about it, only that it worked. In the small confines of Studio A, myself and the rest of the musicians didn't realize what an impact we

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2: Good afternoon. Now your weather forecast for Patagonia and surrounding areas. Partly cloudy, isolated thunderstorms for every Saturday afternoon, high near 91, wind from the west 10 to 15 miles per day. Clear skies tonight, wind settled around 65, winds become light and variable. Scattered afternoon thunderstorm Sunday, partly cloudy, 92 for the high. Partly cloudy skies, isolated thunderstorms Monday, highs in the upper 80s. For 100.5 K-Pup, I'm staff meteorologist James Covington.

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2: Good afternoon. Now your weather forecast for Patagonia and surrounding areas. Partly cloudy, isolated thunderstorms throughout your Saturday afternoon, high near 91. Wind from the west, 10 to 15 miles per day. Clear skies tonight, winds settle around 65. Winds become light and variable. Scattered afternoon thunderstorm Sunday, partly cloudy, 92 for the high. Partly cloudy skies, isolated thunderstorms Monday, highs in the upper 80s. For 100.5 KPUP, I'm staff meteorologist James Cuffington.

like they're horses, and horses when hearts can't be found. He keeps riding from one horse to one

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Now listen up. 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
1: You put your hair back the way that you had it when we first met. 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
2: Good afternoon. Now your weather forecast for Patagonia and surrounding areas. Partly cloudy, isolated thunderstorms for every Saturday afternoon, high near 91. Wind from the west, 10 to 15 miles per day. Clear skies tonight, winds settle around 65. Winds become light and variable. Scattered afternoon thunderstorm Sunday, partly cloudy, 92 for the high. Partly cloudy skies, isolated thunderstorms Monday, highs in the upper 80s. For 100.5 KPUP, I'm staff meteorologist James Covington.

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And when I'd almost convinced myself I was

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1: Good afternoon. Now your weather forecast for Patagonia and surrounding areas. Partly cloudy, isolated thunderstorms for every Saturday afternoon, high near 91. Wind from the west, 10 to 15 miles per day. Clear skies tonight, we have settled around 65. Winds become light and variable. Scattered afternoon thunderstorm Sunday, partly cloudy, 92 for the high. Partly cloudy skies, isolated thunderstorms Monday, highs in the upper 80s. For 100.5 KPUP, I'm staff meteorologist James Covington.

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1: Good afternoon. Now your weather forecast for Patagonia and surrounding areas. Partly cloudy, isolated thunderstorms for every Saturday afternoon, high near 91. Wind from the west, 10 to 15 miles per day. Clear skies tonight, wind settled around 65. Winds become light and variable. Scattered afternoon thunderstorm Sunday, partly cloudy, 92 for the high. Partly cloudy skies, isolated thunderstorms Monday, highs in the upper 80s. For 100.5 KPUP, I'm staff meteorologist James Covington.

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3: Good morning. Now the weather forecast for Patagonia and surrounding areas. Scattered afternoon thunderstorms for every Sunday, partly cloudy, the high around 93, northwest winds 10 to 15 miles per hour. Clear skies tonight, low around 64, winds become light and variable. Partly cloudy, isolated thunderstorms Monday, topping out at 91. Partly cloudy, breezy for Tuesday, can't rule out a stray afternoon thunderstorm, highs in the mid-90s. For 100.5 K-Pup, I'm staff meteorologist James Cuffington.

I want you to get up right now and go to the window, open it, and stick your head out and yell, I'm as mad as hell, and I'm not going to take this anymore!

I was trailed by 20 hounds. I didn't get to sleep that night till the morning came.

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2: This is Bird Note. That soft cooing sound comes from common pigeons called rock pigeons. Every spring, down-covered mallard ducklings follow their mother across a pond. Goslings graze alongside their Canada geese parents in waterfront parks. Baby chickens peck the ground soon after hatching. But why do we never see baby pigeons? Some baby birds, like those down-covered ducks, geese, and chickens, leave their nest shortly after hatching and do a lot of growing up while following their parents around. Others, like pigeons, stay in the nest and depend on their parents to feed and protect them well into their youth. When young rock pigeons finally leave the nest, they are full-sized with adult feathers, and they look like their parents. So, unless you look carefully under a city bridge, you aren't likely to ever see a baby pigeon. It's easy to imagine, when hearing soft cooing sounds like these, why baby pigeons would rather stay in the nest. But the reason is they wait to fledge until they are nearly independent, and the task of getting on with life is a bit easier. For Bird Note, I'm Michael Stein. 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
2: Good morning. Now the weather forecast for Patagonia and surrounding areas. Scattered afternoon thunderstorms for every Sunday, partly cloudy, high around 93, northwest winds 10 to 15 miles per hour. Clear skies tonight, low around 64, winds become light and variable. Partly cloudy, isolated thunderstorms Monday, topping out at 91. Partly cloudy, breezy for Tuesday, can't rule out a stray afternoon thunderstorm, highs in the mid-90s. For 100.5 KPUP, I'm Staff Meteorologist James Covington.

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There's a truck turned over on the highway, flares burning out of the snow. Freezing rain in the passing lane, I got 45 miles to go.

season. I say something about all of them sucks. 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
1: From Feature Story News in Washington, I'm Nick Harper with the Week in Review. This week was again dominated by the U.S.-Iran conflict and talk of a possible deal. Earlier in the week, the U.S. and Iran exchanged two nights of strikes. And at one point, U.S. President Donald Trump promised to hit the country very hard before taking over Karg Island, the home of Iran's strategic oil facilities off the coast of the country. Ever since Mitch McCann sent this report.
2: Hours after the U.S. completed a second round of strikes against Iranian military targets near the Strait of Hormuz, President Trump suggested that the attacks may only be getting started. He wrote on his Truth Social platform on Thursday, "The United States will be hitting Iran very hard tonight." He added that at some point in the not-too-distant future, the United States would take Karg Island and other oil infrastructure sites. Karg Island is a small coral island off the coast of Iran that handles the majority of the country's crude oil exports. Mr. Trump is frustrated at not being able to reach an agreement with Iran, despite suggesting multiple times that a deal was very close to being signed.
1: Meanwhile, the continued flare-up in hostilities worried U.S. lawmakers and was at odds with the White House's message, as Washington correspondent Simon Marks reports.
3: He sent that message over the last few hours via, according to an interview he gave to Fox News, 49 separate Tomahawk missile strikes. That's a very, very significant piece of military action to be taking when you're simultaneously saying to Congress the war's over and hostilities haven't really occurred since April the 7th when the ceasefire initially came into force.
1: Meanwhile, three Indian sailors were killed this week in a U.S. military strike in the Gulf of Oman. Their families are demanding an investigation. The oil tanker on which they were travelling was hit for allegedly not following the US's military orders. FSN's Ishan Garg sent this report from New Delhi.
4: Father of an Indian sailor who was on the MT Sotobelo says he wants the government to investigate the circumstances that led to the death of three Indian crew members. U.S. Central Command confirmed on Wednesday that it carried out precision strikes on the vessel's engine room after the ship allegedly failed to follow U.S. military's orders, while Washington's blockade of the Strait of Hormuz continues. The Indian government says it has lodged a strong protest with the U.S. and called for an end to hostilities in the Gulf region.
1: Elon Musk this week became the world's first trillionaire after his company SpaceX went public on the Nasdaq exchange in New York City on Friday. The share price skyrocketed on the first day of trading. However, questions remain about whether the company is overvalued, especially amid warnings from SpaceX itself that it may never be profitable. For now, Musk remains a trillionaire on paper, as his worth is largely determined by the share price of SpaceX and Tesla. From Bureaus Worldwide, this is FSN. This week, the FIFA World Cup kicked off with the opening match in Mexico City. It's the largest ever football tournament, with a record 48 teams taking part across three host nations, Mexico, Canada and the United States. Security was tight ahead of the opening game amid problems over entry visas and thousands of unsold tickets due to high prices. FSN's Tony Waterman was in Mexico City with the fans.
5: Those ticket prices ranging, most of them from hundreds of dollars into the thousands of dollars per ticket, really puts this World Cup out of reach for the average soccer fan. I was talking to a couple just yesterday who said they spent $7,000 on two tickets to today's opening match between Mexico and South Africa. And those are tickets that are in the nosebleed section of this stadium here in Mexico City. So that is very expensive for a lot of people. But as you mentioned, the FIFA president really defending this ticketing strategy, saying that it's a reflection of the demand for the World Cup.
1: This week, renowned British artist David Hockney passed away at the age of 88. He was best known for his paintings of swimming pools, including one titled Portrait of Two Figures. It sold for over $90 million and held the world record price for a living artist. FSN's Laura Bentley sent this report from London.
6: Hockney's work has been long admired throughout the 20th and 21st centuries since he made his name in the art world in the 1960s. A statement from Hockney's representatives said he passed away peacefully at home on the 11th of June, just 1 month before his 89th birthday. The director of London's Tate Britain Art Gallery described Hockney as an immensely important figure and an endlessly inventive artist with a unique vision of the world.
1: And that's the Week in Review. That's feature story news. Nick Harper reporting.

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1: Good morning. Now the weather forecast for Patagonia and surrounding areas. Scattered afternoon thunderstorms for every Sunday, partly cloudy, high around 93. Northwest winds 10 to 15 miles per hour. Clear skies tonight, low around 64. Winds become light and variable. Partly cloudy, isolated thunderstorms Monday, topping out at 91. Partly cloudy, breezy for Tuesday. Can't rule out a stray afternoon thunderstorm. Highs in the mid-90s. For 100.5 KPUP, I'm staff meteorologist James Coffington.
2: Stardate June 14th. The sun's closest planet is making a pretty good appearance in the early evening. As seen from Earth, it's just about as far from the sun as it ever gets. It looks like a bright star low in the west-northwest beginning shortly after sunset. Mercury is getting ready to cross between Earth and the sun, a point known as inferior conjunction. In the meantime, it'll drop closer and closer to the sun as viewed from Earth. It'll vanish in the twilight in a couple of weeks. Mercury's orbit is carrying the planet closer to Earth. Tonight, it's about 78 million miles away. At conjunction, it'll close to just 53 million miles. On average, Mercury returns to conjunction every 116 days. But the gap varies by more than 10 days in either direction. That's because Mercury's orbit is more lopsided than that of any other planet. When Mercury is closer to the Sun, it moves faster. When it's farther, it moves more slowly. So the gap between conjunctions varies depending on where Mercury is in its orbit when it passes Earth. For the next few nights, look for Mercury as evening twilight fades. Although the planet is bright, it's so low that you need a clear horizon to spot it. It lines up to the lower right of the much brighter planets Venus and Jupiter. And the crescent moon will join the lineup on Tuesday, helping point the way to the little planet. Today's program was made possible by Mercer Caverns in Calaveras County in California's historic gold country. More information at mercercaverns.net. For the McDonald Observatory, I'm Billy Henry.

at the bottom of

Alcoholics Anonymous meets every Thursday at 6:30 p.m. at Patagonia Community United Methodist Church in Patagonia. They meet in the Adult Sunday School Room of Thurber Hall. If you would like more information, you can call the church at 520-394-2274.

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1: This is Bird Note. That soft cooing sound comes from common pigeons called rock pigeons. Every spring, down-covered mallard ducklings follow their mother across a pond. Goslings graze alongside their Canada geese parents in waterfront parks. Baby chickens peck the ground soon after hatching. But why do we never see baby pigeons? Some baby birds, like those down-covered ducks, geese, and chickens, leave their nest shortly after hatching and do a lot of growing up while following their parents around. Others, like pigeons, stay in the nest and depend on their parents to feed and protect them well into their youth. When young rock pigeons finally leave the nest, they are full-sized with adult feathers, and they look like their parents. So, unless you look carefully under a city bridge, you aren't likely to ever see a baby pigeon. It's easy to imagine, when hearing soft cooing sounds like these, why baby pigeons would rather stay in the nest. But the reason is they wait to fledge until they are nearly independent, and the task of getting on with life is a bit easier. For Bird Note, I'm Michael Stein. 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

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This really blew my mind.

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If you ever want to know the name or the artist for a song you hear on K-Pup, you can find our playlist online at kpup.rocks. That's K-P-U-P dot R-O-C-K-S.

0: Charles Neville and Eric Struthers Band. Thank you. Right here, we're going to turn you on to our brother. We call him the Horn Man. We got the Grammy Award-winning saxophone of Dr. Charles Neville.
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0: 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That's FH for family health, amigos.com.
1: Good morning. Now the weather forecast for Patagonia and surrounding areas. Scattered afternoon thunderstorms for every Sunday, partly cloudy, high around 93, northwest winds 10 to 15 miles per hour. Clear skies tonight, low around 64, winds become light and variable. Partly cloudy, isolated thunderstorms Monday, topping out at 91. Partly cloudy, breezy for Tuesday, can't rule out a stray afternoon thunderstorm, ice in the mid-90s. For 100.5 KPUP, I'm Staff Meteorologist James Covington.

0: much, y'all. We gotta go. We got a curfew. So have a good night.
1: Thank you.
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4: Good morning. Now the weather forecast for Patagonia and surrounding areas. Scattered afternoon thunderstorms for every Sunday. Partly cloudy, the high around 93. Northwest winds 10 to 15 miles per hour. Clear skies tonight, low around 64. Winds become light and variable. Partly cloudy, isolated thunderstorms Monday, topping out at 91. Partly cloudy, breezy for Tuesday. Can't rule out a stray afternoon thunderstorm. Highs in the mid-90s. For 100.5 K-Pop, I'm staff meteorologist James Covington.
5: This is Growing Native, and I'm Petey Mosquito. It's a season of hot in the borderlands. No matter where you

you live. I'm telling you, Patagonia, Nogales, Douglas, Wilcox, Bisbee, Tucson, no matter where you live, it's a season of hot. It's also the season of wishful thinking, looking at a cloud, you know, wow, that looks like a thundercloud. Or you might say to your partner, it feels humid. You look for signals. I mean, why did that box turtle walk into our yard the first week of June? Does it know something? You want to ask that box turtle, is the monsoon coming? Oh, my goodness. It's the season of monsoon wishing. And I want you to know it's also the season of yucca elata. Yeah, the season of yucca elata blooming, the soap tree yucca, so named soap tree because the crushed roots of that plant, of these marvelous yuccas, they produce a soapy lather. But listen, they're blooming, and their flower stalks are tall, and they're full of white flowers. Yucca elatas get tall. I mean, get 6, 8, 10 feet. Oh, they get taller than that. And then you add 6 or 8 feet of flower stalk. Oh, my goodness. Magnificent. The specific epithet, elata, that means tall. But sometimes, listen, there are so many flowers on those stalks that they bend low under the weight, under the floral load, right? So here is a story about a moth. I love to tell this. The yucca flowers are pollinated by a moth, the female of a yucca moth called Tageticulla elatella. Elatella for the species of yucca she pollinates. The moth of mountain yucca, Yucca amatarensis, is Tageticulla matteri. Yucca baccata, the moth for that yucca, is Tageticulla baccatella. A different moth species for each yucca species. Cool? Very cool. So here is the story about this moth, our shiro. Let's call her our shiro, a small, creamy, white Tageticulla elatella. She mates with a male. He wanders away. His work is done. Ms. Elatella flies to a yucca blossom. She gathers pollen from the anthers, the male part of that flower. She makes this little ball of sticky pollen. She stores it under her head. Little specialized tentacles there hold it. She goes to the pistil, the female part of another flower on a different plant. A pistil is made up of the ovary, the style, and the stigma. That's the female part of the flower. She goes to the bottom, to the ovary, and with her sharp ovipositor, lays her eggs in the ovary. And now she goes to the top. She climbs up the style of the pistil to the stigma. She pushes some of her collected pollen into the stigma. I'm not kidding. This guarantees the pollination of the soap tree yucca. Over time, inside the ovary, moth eggs become larvae and seed develops. The moth larva eats some of the seed, and soon the seed turns, you know, hard and black, and the well-fed larvae drop from the seed capsule to the ground, where they burrow a couple of inches deep and pupate. Next summer, a moth emerges from the earth. And glory hallelujah, my friends, it starts over. Oh, my goodness. Yucca moths are the only pollinators of yuccas. No yuccas, no moths. No moths, no yuccas. Millions of years of evolution right before our eyes. Oh, my goodness, the desert is beautiful, my friends. Yeah, it is. Hey, I'm Petey Mosquito, and this has been Growing Native.

0: as content as can be. Like, what spell are they under? What frog are they kissing?
1: But if everybody's so much happier than me, well, I can't help but wonder if there's something I'm missing.

Good afternoon and welcome to the Sunday Classical Connection. This is Mark Berg, your host for the hour. Programming is provided by Christina Wilhelm. And today, she starts us off with German early Romantic period composer Karl Maria von Weber. Known primarily for his operas, Weber's compositions for clarinet, bassoon, and horn occupy an important place in the musical repertoire. Here is his quintet, Opus 34, written in 1811, featuring Richard Stoltzmann on clarinet and the Tokyo String Quartet.

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Next, the Piano Concerto No. 1 in E minor, Opus 11, written by Frédéric Chopin in 1830 when he was 20 years old. It was first performed on October 12th of that year at the National Theater in Warsaw, Poland, with the composer as soloist. Here are the Larghetto and Rondo movements.

That was two movements from Frédéric Chopin's Piano Concerto No. 1 in E minor. Following a disastrous concert tour of Germany in 1885 and 1886, French composer Camille Saint-Saëns withdrew to a small Austrian village, where he composed the Carnival of the Animals. From the beginning, he regarded the work as a piece of fun. Saint-Saëns prohibited public performances of the work during his lifetime, feeling that its frivolity would damage his standing as a serious composer. The suite was published in 1922, the year after his death. A public performance in the same year was greeted with enthusiasm, and it has remained among his most popular works. Here are some of the selections from The Carnival of the Animals.

You've been listening to selections from Camille Saint-Saëns' Carnival of the Animals, performed by the London Sinfonietta. We began today's show with wind instrument clarinetist Richard Stoltzman, and will end with the Budapest Wind Ensemble performing a movement from Mozart's Wind Serenade in E-flat major. Mozart's serenades were entertaining pieces of music meant for playing in the open air on cheerful evenings. As you listen to the music, imagine yourself in the pleasure garden of Salzburg's Mirabell Palace, in which most of Mozart's serenades were played. Thanks for listening today, and tune in.

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Hey, this is Molly from Borderlands Restoration. And the monarchs flutter, the ground nesting bees buzz, and the yellow-billed cuckoo sings when they hear us say it. 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
2: Now the weather forecast for K-Pup. I'm Nowcast meteorologist Scott Cook. A 40% chance of evening showers tonight. We're going to be partly cloudy with lows down to 65 degrees and winds out of the southwest. Then a 50% chance of showers and thunderstorms returning Monday afternoon. We'll be mostly sunny for the start of the day, highs still warming up to 94 degrees. And a 30% chance of showers for our Monday night. Skies will be partly cloudy with a low of 64 degrees. Rocking the border with 100.5 K-Pup, I'm Nowcast meteorologist Scott Cook.

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National Weather Service in Tucson has issued a severe thunderstorm warning for east central Pima County in southeastern Arizona, north central Santa Cruz County in southeastern Arizona, until 4:30 p.m. Mountain Standard Time. At 3:50 p.m. Mountain Standard Time, a severe thunderstorm was located 8 miles southwest of Green Valley, moving northeast at 15 miles per hour. Hazard, 60 miles per hour wind gusts and quarter-size hail. Source, radar indicated. Impact, hail damage to vehicles is expected. Expect wind damage to roofs, siding, and trees. Locations impacted include Green Valley, Amato, and Arivaca Junction. This includes Interstate 19 between mile markers 25 and 41. Seek shelter inside a well-built structure and stay away from windows. The storm is capable of producing damaging winds and large hail. Repeating, a severe thunderstorm warning has been issued until 4:30 p.m. Mountain Standard Time for the following counties: Santa Cruz and Southeast Pima.

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0: 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Gracie's features gifts from around the world, including Mexican pottery, wood carvings and drums from Africa, and basketry from Native American tribes. 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
1: Good afternoon. Now the weather forecast for Patagonia and surrounding areas. Partly cloudy with scattered thunderstorms by Sunday afternoon, high around 93, northwest winds 10 to 15 miles per hour. Clear skies tonight, below around 64, winds become light and variable. Partly cloudy, isolated thunderstorms Monday, topping out at 91. Partly cloudy, breezy for Tuesday, can't rule out a stray afternoon thunderstorm, highs in the mid-90s. For 100.5 K-Pup, I'm staff meteorologist James Covington.
2: Stardate, June 14th. The sun's closest planet is making a pretty good appearance in the early evening. As seen from Earth, it's just about as far from the sun as it ever gets. It looks like a bright star low in the west-northwest beginning shortly after sunset. Mercury is getting ready to cross between Earth and the sun, a point known as inferior conjunction. In the meantime, it'll drop closer and closer to the sun as viewed from Earth. It'll vanish in the twilight in a couple of weeks. Mercury's orbit is carrying the planet closer to Earth. Tonight, it's about 78 million miles away. At conjunction, it'll close to just 53 million miles. On average, Mercury returns to conjunction every 116 days. But the gap varies by more than 10 days in either direction. That's because Mercury's orbit is more lopsided than that of any other planet. When Mercury is closer to the Sun, it moves faster. When it's farther, it moves more slowly. So the gap between conjunctions varies depending on where Mercury is in its orbit when it passes Earth. For the next few nights, look for Mercury as evening twilight fades. Although the planet is bright, it's so low that you need a clear horizon to spot it. It lines up to the lower right of the much brighter planets Venus and Jupiter. And the crescent moon will join the lineup on Tuesday, helping point the way to the little planet. Today's program was made possible by Mercer Caverns in Calaveras County in California's historic gold country. More information at mercercaverns.net. For the McDonald Observatory, I'm Billy Henry.